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0: Mommy reaching your bag, past the fifth. I'm a leader at last, this a don you wit. My nines are spit, jigging blues consciousness.
1: Oh yeah, you're right here where you're supposed to be. The Hip Hop House Party at 105.3 DAS FM. How you feeling? It's Mother's Day weekend with DJ Doc B coming your way next. In the mix, I'm Mimi Brown. Tonight at 9 p.m. is DJ Wax Spinner with the best.

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1: Who the hell is this? Paging me at 5:46 in the morning. Crack of dawning, now I'm yawning. Wipe the cold out my eye. 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

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If you've been in an accident, well, the choice is clear. Demand Ran and Mike Spear. As we celebrate this time of Mother's Day, we'll

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1: Yes, it's Mother's Day weekend. You know how much we love our mothers. And if you have ever lost your mother, I know exactly how you feel. It kind of feels like part of you is gone, but the memories of that person and individual, your mother, will always stay with you as long as you keep her in your memory bank. Think of the things that she's done, and think of the things that she cooked, the things she used to say, her outfits, you know, her fabulousness. And we recently lost a beautiful mother, and that is the wife of Butterball Joe Tamboro. Cynthia Tamboro has passed, and it just broke my heart.

all of us here, and you will always be in our hearts and prayers. You're part of our family here at WDAS. Big shout out goes out to Candy, to Amina, to Catrice, to Hanifa Shabazz, to Deborah, to Larry Hunter, to Deborah, another Deborah, and to Robin Ann, to Bill Nelson, also to Wendy, and also Renee Williams. So Robbie B, what's up, Robbie B? Shirley Light, Sherry Warrington, Eric Norris, Gregory G, man, what's up?

Zendaya. Is that how you pronounce her name? Zendaya. Also, Lupita. Janelle, I loved her. And Angela Bassett, ASAP Rocky. Also, Coleman Domingo, Billy Porter.

It's just like that. 105.3 WBAS, Philly's best R&B and throwbacks. And this is Live Saturday Night with DJ Wax Spinner. Live Saturday Night is being brought to you by Rand Spear, the accident lawyer. If you've been in an accident, you know the choice is clear. It is Rand and Mike Spear. I'm Mimi Brown. A lot of birthdays going down. It started at May 1st with Tina Campbell, Dwayne Johnson on the 2nd, Damon Dash, James Brown on the 3rd, Jackie Jackson, and also Katherine Jackson on the 4th. On the 5th, it was Chris Brown, Meek Mill, who's got a big show coming up with E, and also T.I. on the 20th of June, and his birthday was May the 6th. Also, Louis Farrakhan, happy birthday to you. And also Blac Chyna and Stevie Wonder is coming up on the 13th, Janet Jackson on the 16th, and Malcolm X on the 19th, of Busta Rhymes on May 20th. And we got some things that we want to tell you about. Don't forget to join us for our Sister Strut 9th Annual Breast Cancer Awareness Walk on Saturday, June the 20th. We want you to be there because what this does is address the issues of breast cancer in women of color, also men too. 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

on this on 45s, right? 45, where are you getting these 45s? There's got to be some 12 inches in there somewhere. Come on there. This is for you, Steve Mason, and his beautiful wife, Finest, as they celebrate 25 years together.

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2: Good morning and welcome to Insight, a show about empowering our community. I'm Lorraine Ballard Morrill. Philadelphia's getting ready for a once-in-a-generation moment, an historic summer that includes FIFA World Cup, Major League Baseball's All-Star Game, and the celebration of America's 250th birthday. We'll tell you how the city is getting ready and making sure every neighborhood benefits. As we celebrate World Heritage Month, we explore how food connects cultures with Chef Mia Castro, and later political strategist Atima Omara shares powerful insights on the critical role Black women have played in shaping American democracy. But first, in communities across Philadelphia, improving health outcomes means more than just providing medical care. It means building trust, removing barriers, and creating spaces where people feel supported and connected. A new collaboration between Temple Health and the Sullivan Community Impact Center in North Philadelphia is doing just that. The center brings healthcare services together with community leadership and support programs designed to empower residents and improve access to care. Joining us to talk about this innovative partnership are Dr. Nina O'Connor, Chair and Professor of Family and Community Medicine at the Lewis Katz School of Medicine at Temple University, and Reverend Michael A. Major Sr., Executive Director of Call to Serve CDC. Together, they're helping create new pathways for health, opportunity, and connection in North Philadelphia through the Sullivan Community Impact Center. So I'll begin with you, Reverend Major. For listeners just learning about the Sullivan Community Impact Center, what is it, and what does it make possible for residents in North Philadelphia?
3: The Sullivan Community Impact Center is an extension of Zion Baptist Church and our ministry in the community, and it really tries to bring together a conglomeration, if you will, of services that's centered around health and justice and providing a space where people can access quality health care in a safe environment that the community is welcoming and open to be.
2: Dr. O'Connor, Temple Health often talks about meeting people where they are. What does that look like in practice through this partnership with the Sullivan Community Impact Center?
4: Thank you. At Temple, we really do think a lot about meeting people where they are. In this instance, this means taking the care out into the community, into the impact center, where community members are already participating in all kinds of other activities and services. Instead of patients having to come to Temple, we're going to have clinicians, community health workers, and other resources in the impact center. We've specifically chosen family medicine because it's a great first interaction with the healthcare system. We can see patients of all ages, we can see all genders, we can address almost any problem, and then we can help people navigate into the healthcare system, which we know is really confusing and sometimes hard to figure out. Additionally, we envision this as longitudinal relationships with our community neighbors. Family medicine is very relational and holistic, so we hope that we can be trusted partners with our neighbors in this new space.
2: Reverend Major, trust is essential in community work. What difference does it make for neighbors to have healthcare services embedded in a space that's already familiar and welcoming?
3: I think the difference by having healthcare embedded in a space that community is already welcoming is you remove the barriers. It provides a safe place for people to engage in healthcare, where they could hopefully own their own healthcare as it evolves, because they're in a place that already is trusted by folks in the community. And so by having a healthcare provider in that same space, the perspective would hopefully be that, okay, these people I can trust.
2: Mm. Dr. O'Connor, how does bringing clinicians, community health workers, and support services together in one place help address both medical needs and the social factors that affect health?
4: Well, this is really a different way of delivering healthcare. Instead of starting with a clinical perspective,

0: perspective. We're starting with the community perspective. We're doing a lot of listening. We're hearing what the community needs and wants in this space. We're also asking them what would make them feel more comfortable getting healthcare in this space. And then we really hope to redesign the entire practice around ongoing feedback from the community. You know, in addition, some of health is physical, but a lot of health is social. A lot of health has to do with your environment. And so by having other services in the building that address some of those other factors, I think we're going to be able to take a much more comprehensive approach.
1: Reverend Major, this collaboration brings healthcare systems and community leadership together in a powerful way. What makes this partnership work so well?
2: I think bringing healthcare and community leadership together in this new innovative way, it works because the people leading it are trusting each other. We both have the same objective, same goals. And so we've already begun talking about ways. So we've been working together up to this point, but this brings it to a whole different level. But the level of trust that's there on both sides allows us to experiment, explore various ways of doing work in a different way.
1: Dr. O'Connor, what kind of programs or services will people be able to access at the center, from preventative care to community resources?
0: So certainly we'll have comprehensive health care. You know, we can manage almost any initial condition. We'll have a focus on chronic disease management because we know that illnesses like hypertension and diabetes are disproportionately represented in this part of the city. But over time, we really hope to move the needle more towards prevention. You know, how do we work with people, actively partner with them, and try and prevent these different types of illnesses? We'll have traditional health care, but we also imagine classes and group visits and other resources. And then on the first floor, there'll be a hub that helps connect people with different social programs or community resources to address other needs they might have.
2: And I might add also, we will have a therapy suite on the third floor as well.
0: Yes. And the Temple Community Health Worker Program will be housed in this new space, as well as some social work and also just gathering spaces for other groups, community groups, to use for their purposes.
1: Right. So really, it's engaging the community. It's, as you said earlier, meeting people where they are. So Reverend Major, you've spent decades working in the community. What does this mean to see this longstanding vision for a community-centered hub become a reality?
2: I think what it means for me personally, in terms of it becoming a reality as a hub, is a place where people can come and get help and be empowered. And I think if looking at this 5 years from now, I get ahead of the question, but literally people own their own healthcare. I think about my own healthcare, and a lot of times I'm engaging with the practitioner, and in some cases it's a partnership. And so the idea of folks being able to own their own healthcare and be a partner and feeling empowered to do that, I think is really kind of pretty cool to see happen.
1: I love that. And I'm going to ask Dr. O'Connor to also speculate 5 years from now, if we're having this conversation, what will success look like for this partnership and for the families in North Philadelphia?
0: So I come back to the word trust. I think Mike used that earlier. You know, if we build a place where our patients and our community members have trust and feel respected, they're going to be more likely to take care of their health, to engage in the different programs in the center, and to make positive changes in their own life. And we'd really love to be partners with them in those changes as we advance the health and the wellness in North Philadelphia.
1: And I'd like to give you both an opportunity to share a final message about this collaboration between Temple Health and Sullivan Community Impact Center in North Philadelphia. Reverend Major, start with you.
2: I suppose the final word would be hope, to create a sense of hope for people, for community that in some cases does not have that kind of hope. And so that we might be a place that people can experience and see hope for the future.
1: I love that. Dr. O'Connor?
0: I also love hope, and I'll add respect. You know, we want this to be a place where everyone feels seen, everyone feels valued, everyone feels respected. You know, that involves a lot of listening, and we're ready and willing to redesign the care to make that happen.
1: Well, those are all wonderful and empowering words that you share with us. If people would like to know more about the Sullivan Community Impact Center in North Philadelphia, Reverend Major, how do they find out more about that?
2: Our website is www.called, C-A-L-L-E-D-T-O-M-P-T-O-M-P-T-O-M-P-T-O-M-P-T-O-M-P-T-O-M-P-T-O-M-P-T-O-M-P-T-O-M-P-T-O-M-P-T-O-M-P-T-O-M-P-T-O-M-P-T-O-M-P-T-O-M-P-T-O-M-P-T-O-M-P-T-O-M-P-T-O-M-P-T-O-M-P-T-O-M-P-T-O-M-P-T-O-M-P-T-O-M-P-T-O-M-P-T-O-M-P-T-O-M-P-T-O-M-P-T-O-M-P-T-O-M-P-T-O-M-P-T-O-M-P-T-O-M-P-T-O-M-P-T-O-M-P-T-O-M-P-T-O-M-P-T-O-M-P-T-O-M-P-T-O-M-P-T-O-M-P-T-O-M-P-T-O-M-P-T-O-M-P-T-O-M-P-T-O-M-P- CERVECDC.org. That's Call to Serve, CDC.org. And there's a link on my website that'll point you to the Sullivan Community Impact Center.
1: And Dr. O'Connor, if people want to know more about Temple Health and all the many services that are provided, how do they find out more?
0: So they can also find us on the web, and we have online scheduling if patients are interested in finding a new primary care provider. But I would also encourage them to go to the Call to Serve webpage because it really captures the vision of this partnership so well.
1: Beautiful. Dr. Nina O'Connor, Chair and Professor of Family and Community Medicine at the Lewis Katz School of Medicine at Temple University, and the Reverend Michael A. Major Sr., Executive Director of Call to Serve CDC. They are talking about this wonderful new pathway for health opportunity and connection in North Philadelphia through the Sullivan Community Impact Center. Thank you both for joining us today.
2: Thank you.
1: We'll have more insight after these messages.

0: is Chris Rapp, for people who are listening right now who don't know you outside of some of the policy stuff, but this is a big race. And this is the time you really want people to get to know who you are. Who is Chris Rapp?
1: Well, thank you for the question, and thank you for allowing me to be here today. This is an important time. These are troubled times, and in troubled times, we need the right kind of troublemaker to represent us. And by us, I mean the roughly 800,000 people who live in the Pennsylvania 3rd Congressional District, covering basically the left side of Philly. And it's the first time in 35 years that there's no incumbent on the ballot, because Congressman Dwight Evans is retiring at the end of the year. So there's an open seat. First time in 35 years. It's also a district that is the bluest congressional district in the entire nation. It is aggressively young. The majority of the electorate are millennials and younger. It is ethnically diverse. It is mixed income, and it is fabulous. And I'm running because we need meaningful change. We need a transformation for and in Philadelphia, and representing the interests of Philadelphians in Congress at a time when there's great dysfunction, chaos, and fear-making. We need to come together around a transformative vision of our city, our state, and our nation.
0: Let's start with what you believe you've done, or not what you believe. Let's start with what you've done statewide that says federally you will be as effective.
1: Yes. Well, I am serving in my fifth and final term in the state legislature. I represent a majority black mixed income district covering four neighborhoods and 70,000 people in Northwest Philadelphia. And so I'm entering my 10th year in office. And over that time, my first 6 years in office, I was in the Democratic minority. So Republicans controlled everything. So most of our bills were not seeing the light of day. Nevertheless, as an unapologetic black progressive from Philadelphia, I made sure that I got at least five bills enacted into law. Now, none of them bear my name, because if it were just about credit, I wouldn't be able to get anything done. But I was able to find common cause with some of the most conservative Republicans in the state to make a meaningful change in people's lives. And most recently, just last year, I was able to pass a deed fraud bill. So many people in cities like Philadelphia and in rural communities across the state are having their homes stolen from them, people stealing their deeds, professional scammers. And I worked with one of the most conservative Republicans in the House of Representatives on a bill that would go after those professional scammers, and it passed unanimously out of the House. And those are the type of things I'm very proud of, because no one does it alone. That's what I tell my kids. Like, nothing you truly care about, nothing you truly believe in, you do alone. And so it's in concert with other folks, sometimes who do not share your worldview or lived experiences, but you find one goal that you embrace, and you work together to do the work for the people.
0: All right. So the average person, and I think for political junkies like myself, elected officials, people who are in politics and cover it quite often, we think the everyday person knows what we know, thinks what we think, and they don't. So there's Republican, there's Democrat, there's Independent, there's MAGA. Then there's progressive. You made mention of the Democratic Party and the progressive. What does that mean? More or less progressive within the Democratic Party, but more specifically a black progressive.
1: Yeah, well, I think that's important. I think when I think of progressivism, and I think of the root word is progress. How do we move forward? It's not about moving left or right. It's about moving forward. And that's important, because to be a progressive means that you need to embrace things that address the root causes of that create barriers from people being able to have the freedom to avoid the struggle to just survive. Right? And so how do we move forward? That's what it means to me to be a progressive. And you can only do that if you address the roots of the problem. If you and just play around with the symptoms, it's not going
0: to
1: work.
0: And to be called a progressive within the Democratic Party, is that separate from what you believe the Democrats stand for?
1: Yes.
0: When you have to say, give that correlation, if you will.
1: Yeah, because one of the problems with the Democratic Party is it has ignored its base. Now, who's the last remaining staunch supporters of the Democratic Party? It's black women. What's the percentage of black women who came out for Kamala Harris? It's 92%, right? The only one who came close were black men, right, in the mid-80s. But what has the Democratic Party delivered for black women?

0: Black women bear so much of
1: but
0: the labor.
1: But if we have two choices, right?
0: Well, no, but we don't have two choices. But we do have two choices in the general election, but we're in Philadelphia. This city is run exclusively by Democrats.
1: Well, that's a great point to make. So we're not necessarily talking about nationally. Speak specifically to your idea, because I think it's important that Republican, Democrat, progressive, that people clearly understand exactly what that means for you if elected to this seat come May 19th.
0: Right. I think it's important because I'm running in the Democratic primary. I'm not running against Republicans. There's no Republican on the ballot for this congressional district on November 3rd. So the only people we're choosing from are three Black Democrats, all very different, all have different visions of what leadership looks like and what they want for the district. I'm running as a progressive Democrat. What does that mean? It means that I believe that we should be accountable to the people and not moneyed interests. I'm the only one in the race who doesn't isn't supported by a billionaire-backed super PAC. I'm the only one who doesn't get money from political insiders. I'm the only one who is overwhelmingly supported by folks who are small donors. I have five times more Philly donors than all of my opponents combined. So I am grassroots, and also my platform reflects the concerns and priorities of average people, whether it's universal health care, universal basic income, housing is a human right, Medicare for all, a living wage for all. So not just a minimum wage, but something that can actually bring people out of poverty, social housing.
1: Which Philadelphia struggles with.
0: Oh, absolutely. We have one of the oldest housing stocks in America. These are things that are considered bold, if not radical, but they're not in other industrialized nations. Anyone who's visited almost any other European nation, this is the norm. But why is it that in the richest country in world history, we can't have what smaller, less populous nations have? We can if we have the political will, and that requires a bold vision that's untethered from corporate interests. So I've never taken a dime of corporate PAC money. I'm the only one in the race who can say that.
1: And to that point, just for you talked about this is an open seat. The current congressional member Dwight Evans has endorsed your candidate. You talked about corporate donations, and then the other, there are four remaining in the race, the top three, clearly yourself being one of the top three, and the other is part of the Black power structure in Philadelphia. And you say, especially with the current, the Honorable Dwight Evans endorsing a candidate that clearly, based on what you just described, is non-progressive, and it appears possibly being funded by some folk. How do you respond to being the progressive, not taking the corporate money, but yet the current congressman endorsed an individual who's doing just that? How would that hurt the district?
0: Well, I think any candidate who is elected to office who is connected to the moneyed and not the many hurt us, because they're going to be accountable to their rich donors, to corporate executives, to other institutions, as opposed to the people. I make a very important distinction when I speak about elected officials. I make a distinction between public servants and politicians. You're talking to a public servant. A public servant serves the people and the public good. Politicians serve themselves and moneyed interests. We need more public servants in office and fewer politicians. And so if you are funding your campaign from political insiders and wealthy folks who do not identify with the struggles of working families, if you're being funded through entities that are fueled by billionaires and greedy corporations, why should we trust you to represent the interests of a district that is majority of color and has a lot of poverty and a lot of issues that are caused by the very corporate entities who are funding these campaigns? So I have always made a bright line saying I am not going to be complicit in receiving money from folks who may not share my interests and
1: Does
0: the interests of my
1: people. Does that mean if elected, you will still address the issues and concerns, not of the voters, but of those individuals? Even although you believe that to be your ideology of why you're not taking the money.
0: Yes.
1: But do you address, if elected, and engage that group of individuals that you just mentioned?
0: That's my job.
1: Okay.
0: Yeah, that's my job. Listen, and when I mentioned passing unanimously this deed fraud bill with a conservative Republican, that's my job as a legislator. My mm-hmm. job is to legislate.
1: Yeah.
0: Right? It is to pass, amend, and repeal state law as a state lawmaker. That will be my job on the federal level,
1: yeah.
0: not just representing the interests of Philadelphians, but all Americans, right, as a federal representative in the House of Representatives.
1: Yeah.
0: So I will be talking with all kinds of stakeholders, many of whom may not share all of my worldview, but we're going to find common cause to come together and see how we can work together. And that's what I've been doing for a decade.
1: I thank you so much for coming in. And time goes so very, very quickly. If elected, the Honorable Chris Rabb in the studio with me, also a candidate for the 3rd congressional seat in Washington, D.C. I thank you so much for coming in and talking with us. Let's talk about Washington right now.
0: All right.
1: Many would describe it as being extremely dysfunctional. I don't know. I describe it as being extremely
0: yes.
1: dysfunctional. We are in a place where gasoline is nearly $5 a gallon, where working class families are struggling even more than
0: That's
1: before.
0: Right.
1: SNAP benefits, the Department of Education are scrambling. Families are scrambling
0: yes.
1: right now. As we speak, this is graduation season for college grads. The economy is tanking. These young people who will be finishing college in the next 30 days coming into a workforce where they are struggling. Already people are being laid off. You talked
0: Absolutely.
1: About African-American women. Is leading that charge in terms of those that are losing their jobs.
0: That's
1: Let's start
0: right.
1: in a couple of places. Let's talk about health care first. What is your thought on health care in terms of the impact that you can have in Washington, bringing those resources or affecting policy from a federal perspective back here to Philadelphia, where the number is somewhere in the high 30s or 40s, where people are either uninsured or underinsured?
0: Right.
1: How do you, as a, if elected, congressional member, impact that number to better serve the people who
0: Absolutely.
1: Are here and assure at best that they can even get a doctor's appointment?
0: Yes. Well, here is how we move forward. There was a time when people thought Obamacare was not going to be enacted into law, that
1: mm-hmm.
0: it was too radical. It moved things around too much. And we got it done without a single Republican vote.
1: Mm-hmm.
0: We've withstood any number of judicial rulings where folks sought to kill Obamacare. Conservatives tried to kill it for the benefit of industry, not people.
1: Mm-hmm.
0: And it's remained. But we can go so much further. We need to support Medicare for All. I am endorsed
1: okay.
0: by
1: okay.
0: the prime sponsor of the Medicare for All bill,
1: mm-hmm.
0: Congresswoman
1: mm-hmm.
0: Pramila Jayapal,
1: mm-hmm.
0: and the Congressional Progressive Caucus endorsed me.
1: Mm-hmm.
0: They are on the front lines of making sure that we move towards Medicare for All. So what does that mean? That means upon being enacted into law, within 2 years, we will have it. But immediately, everyone who's 55 or older or 19 and younger would be having health care.
1: And this is something you would champion?
0: Absolutely. It's part of my platform.
1: Okay.
0: It's part of my platform, and I've said it consistently that I would be the next co-prime sponsor, the next co-sponsor of the Medicare for All bill. I'm the only one in this race who said they would do that, and the only one endorsed by the folks who are pushing this in Congress.
1: All right. I'm going to move extremely quickly.
0: Yes.
1: So even from a state perspective, the Honorable State Representative Chris Rabb is my guest, who is seeking the office of the seat in the 13th Congressional District.
0: Third.
1: You know, I said that earlier. Congresswoman Carolyn Cheeks Kilpatrick, dear friend, who I love, passed away, represented the 13th, and sometimes it just comes to pass. So let me just say, on this Mother's Day, to send a heavenly But happy Mother's Day to both my mom and the Honorable Carolyn Cheeks Kilpatrick. I think that's why she did that. She wanted me to say happy Mother's Day to her.
0: Yes.
1: The third
0: yes.
1: Congressional district. We have had here in the city of Philadelphia the huge conversation about funding education in the city of Philadelphia. We know that the state contribution to education has been a question. We know that charter schools, many people don't want to talk about charter schools and the impact on because they say the charter and public are both public education.
0: Right.
1: But we know that traditional public education in many districts like Chicago, Philadelphia, Detroit, Memphis have taken the biggest hit.
0: Yes.
1: In terms of traditional public education, losing students to charter schools.
0: Yes.
1: And then we know that the Department of Education has changed even what is considered a degreed program from nursing and
0: yes.
1: the like. What is your thought on education? How do you think as a congressional member you can impact making that make sense?
0: Yes. Well, I am the proud descendant of a number of black educators, whether it's at Cheney, whether it's in other places over generations. So where I am in my life is largely influenced by educators. And so when I was in the state house, and I'm still there till November 30th, mm-hmm. I introduced something yeah. called the Fair Funding, a 100% fair funding bill.
1: Mm-hmm.
0: And it put 100% of state education dollars through the fair funding formula, which would have allowed us, if enacted into law, Philadelphia receiving an extra $400 million every year.
1: Mm-hmm.
0: Had that been enacted into law when it was introduced under Republican control, we wouldn't have to be talking about closing 17 schools.
1: Mm-hmm.
0: We wouldn't have
1: mm-hmm.
0: to worry about where the money would come from to address asbestos and vermin and all of the lead paint and all these things. We'd have everything that the suburban schools, the very well-funded suburban school districts mm-hmm. have. Mm-hmm. And that's born of
1: and
0: racist.
1: And less charter schools is what yeah, they have.
0: Well, they're cannibalizing money from the same pot mm-hmm. because technically mm-hmm. there mm-hmm. are public
1: mm-hmm.
0: schools.
1: Mm-hmm.
0: And as a result,
1: but you would admit they're not governed by the same bodies.
0: No, they're not.
1: That public
0: they're
1: schools
0: not.
1: Are. So, you know, that's a whole conversation for a
0: yes.
1: different day.
0: But
1: closing comment
0: yes.
1: on this issue in 30 seconds, because I have another question before
0: yes.
1: I give you
0: right.
1: the opportunity to tell this audience why on May 19th they should vote for you.
0: Absolutely. So while we need to increase state funding, as a nation, we do not fund public education like other industrialized nations. And so as someone who descends from black educators, who was an educator myself, I taught at Temple for 4 years. I take this very seriously. So I will fight for full funding of public education from the federal level. So we are not taxed so much on the local level because our own U.S. government is coming in to understand investing in public education is one of the best investments we can make in civil society.
1: Your thought on ICE?
0: Well, I believe we should abolish it. I actually introduced the first anti-ICE bill in the state months after I took office in 2017. I asked my own governor, Democratic governor, Governor Wolf, to shut down a detention center in Berks County. I went to Moshe Shannon Federal Facility to protest that. I've helped mm-hmm. families in sanctuary over years. This is the work that I've done before it was popular. Now everyone says they want to abolish ICE, mm-hmm. but we have to go to abolish ICE and also dismantle the immigrant concentration camps
1: okay.
0: that
1: I
0: exist.
1: I want you to hold on for me. I want you to hold on for me because we're going to be back after this. My name is Frankie Darcell, the Honorable Chris Rapp, State Representative Chris Rapp, also candidate for the 13th Congressional. Oh my God.
0: She's on your mind.
1: Yes. The third congressional district
0: yes.
1: currently being held by the Honorable Dwight Evans. We'll be back after this.
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1: We are back with the Honorable State Representative Chris Rabb, also a candidate for the third congressional district. Yes. That seat currently being held by the Honorable Dwight Evans. Your thought as he now makes his transition, serving 10 years, I believe, right now.
28: And 36 years before that, yeah, in the State House.
1: Yeah, what would you say to him?
28: I would say that I would thank him for his leadership. He was a movement candidate when black folk were trying to hold the Democratic Party of Philadelphia to account and make sure it represented the diversity of the city and the diversity of interests of the inhabitants of the city, mm-hmm, of Philadelphia. Mm-hmm. They did a remarkable job, and he is one of those movement candidates, among others. My, mm-hmm, my predecessor, the first black state rep to represent my district, is John White Jr. He was one of those folks who was there creating pathways for generations so folks like me could come up. And so I'm appreciative of that legacy, mm-hmm, of movement.
1: Yeah.
28: And it's from movements like these that we create the most opportunity, not just for black folk, not just for Democrats, mm-hmm, but for, mm-hmm, everyone.
1: I speak totally as a legislator, and I ask this question respectfully. What do you think out of this seat as a legislator that this congressional member did that you think was a good thing or something that could have been done better? Do you think the district has grown over the last 10 years? And what you, if successful, could do differently if elected on May 19th?
28: Well, I think we have to be careful about talking about districts because district boundaries change every 10 years. And, mm-hmm, most people, mm-hmm, don't identify by a political
1: boundary.
28: What
1: do you think he's brought, right, home that has been effective or positive? And what do you think could have been done better?
28: Well, all I can say is what I feel I can do. Mm-hmm. I can
1: say...
28: Has
1: the district grown? Do you think the district has grown in 10 years?
28: Well, I would say there are things within the current congressional district that are good and others not so much, but I wouldn't lay that at the feet of anyone elected. I don't think that's fair or reasonable. Like, no one elected official can take credit for all the good things or all, mm-hmm, the bad things. And also, congresspeople are represent one seat out of 435.
1: Sure. But they do have access to resources.
28: Yes, yeah, so you
1: to
28: can
1: be able
28: bring,
1: to bring
28: home money.
1: Right?
28: But here's what people don't understand.
1: Money, resources, opportunity.
28: Yes, but here's what people, mm-hmm, don't understand. Every congressperson brings home millions of dollars to the district.
1: Mm-hmm.
28: It is the norm. It's not like I did it because no one else did it before. Every congressperson brings home a lot of money. Some may be more than others. But the question is, where that money goes. What are those projects that are going to help build community wealth? So here's what I want to talk about as it relates to one the ways in which I've worked most closely with our current congressman. I believe in high quality constituent services. I believe that we're only as good as the teams we build around us. And no one elected does it themselves. They have a staff. And I'm very proud of the fact that my staff has worked very closely with his staff. It says a lot when you have the wisdom to surround yourself with good people who care about service and quality constituent services matter. And that is the way in which that I have worked most closely.
1: And I can say for the record that the congressman, and I've said this when I've interviewed him, he has been stellar in terms of every initiative, what he has worked on, making sure that my audience, this audience, is always engaged. And I will forever appreciate the congressman for that. But the question specifically, especially because you believe, if elected, that you can do some, you can make some systemic changes in the district. And I think it's important for people to know specifically what it is that the congressional member can bring home. Yes. And if running for the seat, the candidates who are running for that seat should know what those what their predecessors have brought to the district that was impactful.
28: I have two just days before this primary, and whoever wins the primary is going to be the next member of Congress. So my focus is focusing on what my vision for this district, for this city is. And I show up as a movement candidate myself. I believe that the bluest congressional district in the entire nation should have a bold, unapologetic troublemaker who stands on issues irrespective of what moneyed interests say, that is untethered from corporate interests and speak truth to power when it matters most in the most adverse times. And that person needs to show up and speak up and then follow up with legislation to address the concerns of the people who are in movement, who are on the streets, who are in their homes, concerned, fearful of all the things that conspire against working families. And that requires someone who is going to perhaps make controversial statements that are not well received by the establishment, but are no less true. So if it's me talking about systemic racism or patriarchy or misogyny or xenophobia or anti-Semitism or Islamophobia, right? Some of these things are words and phenomena that are not addressed by some Democrats in office. And I'm not one of those folks. I descend from black abolitionists, from freedom fighters, from civil rights activist grand folks. That's how I was raised. I'm not playing small to anyone. I know how to operate within the belly of the beast without being consumed by that beast. That's important. We need to show up now more than ever. And that's why I identify as a troublemaker. These are troubled times. And we can't just send anyone there to do or to validate centrism or establishment politics, because that's how we got to this position. We need to shake things up and make sure that we're on the right side of history and organize and engage people who do not feel seen in this political system. And that's young people. That's folks who do not who have been cast aside by establishment politics. And that's also black women, because black women always come out when it matters most. And yet they get the short end of the stick. And I have been forged by strong black women. And I am going to speak up for them and everyone else, because when you stand up for black women, you help everyone.
1: As a black man, though, how do you get black men engaged? You know, because, you know, it's black women, and I wrote a stage play about it. You know, we've always filled in the gap and have done it with no problem. We've stood there. We've stood in. We've stood up. We, you know, we've been broken, bent, but not broken. We're there.
28: But you need reinforcements.
1: I would say to you, we do. From specifically.
28: Well, as a black man.
1: And I would say this to you. I would say this to you. Just as a sidebar, I interviewed Keisha Lance Bottom, who's running for governor. She's up 30 points this week and could potentially be the first woman, African-American woman, ever elected, not just in the South, ever in the United States. There's never been a black woman elected governor. Not
28: oh my
1: one.
28: Goodness, that's right.
1: That's right.
28: No, I worked for the first black woman senator, Carol Moseley Braun.
1: Yep, love her.
28: 30
1: love
28: years
1: her.
28: Ago.
1: I was in Detroit. I engaged her quite a bit going to and from Chicago.
28: She was my first boss, yeah, and we're still in touch.
1: So you, as we get to know each other, my mother worked on Shirley Chisholm's campaign, and I stood there in the parking lot with her looking up at Shirley Chisholm, and when I was a student at Morgan State University, was at the Capitol and was not smart enough to walk down the hall and shake her hand as an adult woman. I really beat myself up about
28: Shirley
1: that.
28: Shirley Chisholm, my aunt worked for Shirley Chisholm as a legislative staffer,
1: yes,
28: and her entire legislative staff were women, mm-hmm, which was unheard of, mm-hmm, in the 70s, and they, yeah, called themselves the Chisettes.
1: Yeah.
28: They're the Chisettes and Shirley Chisholm.
1: Yeah.
28: And my family has a connection with Morgan State, too.
1: Oh, awesome.
28: Yeah.
1: As they should.
28: Yes.
1: As they
28: absolutely
1: should. Very good. But, yes, I love my alma mater.
28: But to your point, there need not be competition between black men and black women.
1: No, I'm saying in terms of, and I brought up Keisha Lance Bottom, because had black men engaged the campaign, many who stayed home or didn't vote at all, and I won't make the comparison because there's some data on that between those that stayed home with when it came to voting for Stacey Abrams, but that are showing up for Keisha Lance Bottom. And you know, I've got to say this because it's just in my spirit. And even in some of the research where it was that Stacey Abrams wasn't married, never had children, Keisha Lance Bottom married, has children. It is amazing how black men, and black men talk about black women in politics like they talk about pastors in the church. Okay, I said it.
28: Mm.
1: I'm just saying.
28: Well,
1: we need to engage black men too.
28: Well, look, as a black man,
1: yes,
28: and as someone who's mentored black men and boys, and a father, a very proud father,
1: yeah,
28: of young black men, this is work that I do, and I seek to embody that leadership,
1: yeah,
28: right? Because it's one thing to talk about, it's another thing to be about it,
1: yeah,
28: right? But I also want to use my influence as a black man to show that there is space for black women and, mm-hmm, black men, mm-hmm, to work, mm-hmm, closely together, and
1: yes,
28: it's not a competition. And black women keep showing up. The question is, how do we reach our young black men? And the answer is, we meet them where they are. When people were saying black men are deserting the Democratic Party and they refuse to vote for a black woman, that is the wrong takeaway. That is not what happened.
1: Mm-hmm.
28: What happened was, young black men, young white men, young Latinos, did not see themselves, in this campaign, in the Kamala Harris campaign,
1: mm-hmm,
28: because folks did not reach them. Republicans knew how to do that. Now, mm-hmm, I'm not saying they did it because they cared about these people. They didn't. But they showed up. And if you're someone who feels disconnected, you feel no sense of belonging, no sense of purpose, and someone reaches out to you and affirms you, even if it's in a cynical way like MAGA does, you're going to find a community. It may not sustain you. It may actually,
1: yeah,
28: help destroy you. But you're going to feel seen. We have to reach people where they are. And,
1: mm-hmm,
28: that's something that I've done for a decade. And in this campaign in particular, I have more young volunteers and staffers than all of my opponents combined.
1: Mm-hmm.
28: For the first time in my life, I have folks in their 20s who are underemployed, unemployed, students who are giving me money. Maybe it's a dollar. Maybe it's $5. That's never happened before. The percentage of people in their 20s who've given to a political campaign is infinitesimal.
1: Mm-hmm.
28: But they feel seen in a candidate and a campaign,
1: yeah,
28: that reflects their values and their worldview and their struggles. And that's what I'm trying to do. Reach people where they are with,
1: mm-hmm,
28: authenticity,
1: mm-hmm,
28: care, and vulnerability.
1: Mm-hmm. Mm-hmm. The Honorable State Representative Chris Rabb is my guest. He is also the candidate for the third the third congressional district race. The election is on May 12th.
28: Nope,
1: now, I was going to say that.
28: May 19th.
1: Let me see. I want to get my dates right. So May 12th, 5 p.m. is the deadline to request your mail-in ballot absentee ballot. I want to say that about the 12th. And election day is May 19th. Polls open at 7 a.m. Make a plan. And
28: yes,
1: I would say to you, State Rep, that, you know, I'm speaking at one high school graduation, and one of the things I shake with this hand, and I pass a voter registration ballot. And the second hand, I think it is important for us. You talk about young people, to get young people engaged from the beginning. I remember my daughter during the Obama election. Both she and my mom, we were in line the first election at 5:30, and it was just a joy to be there for that. And she is voting today because we set the standard for the importance and understanding that. So kudos to you as well for engaging young people, because I think what happens too often, seasoned political folks, elected folks, have an issue by opening the gate, whether it be politics or radio, opening the gate for young people to be at the table, to have a voice. They feel so left out. Yes. I am not threatened by young people. I believe that what you give to the universe is what you get back.
28: That's right.
1: I become what I am because I do engage young people. And I hope that somebody who has that same idea would do the same to reach my daughter. And to so far, my philosophy has been working. we've been okay.
28: Yes. And if I could just say this.
1: Yeah.
28: Bad politicians are elected by good people who don't vote.
1: Mm-hmm, mm-hmm, mm-hmm.
28: In the last comparable election 4 years ago, only one out of five Democratic voters showed up at all. That meant 80% of Democratic voters stayed home because they didn't feel compelled by who was on the ballot, what was being said during the campaign.
1: And that's important. 24?
28: That was in... Yes, and in 2022. When there wasn't a presidential election.
1: Yeah.
28: And that's important, right? Yeah. If the majority of people cede their power and their voice by not showing up to vote, what does that say about those of us who are in positions to govern, to represent them, to serve them?
1: Yeah.
28: It's our responsibility to connect the dots between what their lived experiences, what their troubles and their struggles are, and connected to what we need to do.
1: All right, the Honorable Chris Rabb is my guest. I'm going to give you 4 minutes.
28: Oh, my.
1: That's a lot.
28: Yeah.
1: Take every second.
28: Well.
1: When May 19th, which we're within a week and some days, when those who are going to participate in this process are at the polls, and to the person who is real clear that you would be their candidate, to the individual, independent, or person who's not sure, this is your opportunity to speak to that individual and convince them as to why they should vote for you when they're in line between 7 and 8 p.m. on May, May 19th. Well,
28: I've been doing this for months.
1: Yes.
28: 7 days a week. I started campaigning back in July, which is why my voice is so hoarse.
1: Yeah.
28: But that's my job. I take no one and nothing for granted. And most people who are registered Democrats, because they're the only ones who are allowed to vote in the state of Pennsylvania in the Democratic primary, most people don't know me. They don't know who I am because I represent a small district within this much larger district. And so I'm not a household name. I'm not independently wealthy. I'm not even dependently wealthy. But I am someone who does the work. And so when I have an opportunity to meet someone for the first time, I don't start talking about my bio, where I went to school, or I'm this, I'm that. The first thing I always do is ask them, what do you care about? And here's why. Because when you root it in what that person cares about, what moves their spirit, you know you're going to keep their interest. And then I can ground my responses on anything they say that we have in common.
1: Mm-hmm.
28: And rarely does someone mention something that they care deeply about that doesn't resonate with me. And so I latch on to the things that we agree on, and then I expand it and let them know how I've come to that same position, why I also care about public education, how my father desegregated his university in the 50s, or I talk about environmental justice and how my grandmother was a community organizer and made sure that a dirty incinerator wasn't put in her black working class neighborhood while the next door white neighborhood got a swimming pool. A public swimming pool that did not include the black public. Anything you can talk about, I will find a way to connect with you authentically and let you know why I care and what I have done in my 10 years of service in the Pennsylvania legislature. I call myself aggressively neurospicy. I have raging ADHD, and I don't see that as a liability. I see that as a superpower because I'm able to connect disparate things together that a lot of people never thought would come together.
1: Mm-hmm.
28: And it allows me to listen to the concerns of people I represent and say, oh, that reminds me of something else. Yeah. And maybe I should connect them and maybe this could happen here. And then I bring that together and do things that are inspired by people closest to the pain. Let me repeat that. Closest to the pain. The people who are closest to the pain should have their fingerprints on the things we do as public servants to make those ideas come into policy and help people in the All most right. meaningful
1: Where
28: ways.
1: Where can people find more information about you?
28: They can go to Chris Rabb, R-A-B-B, like rabble rouser, chrisrabb.com.
1: All right. I thank you.
28: Thank you.
1: Wonderful conversation.
28: Truly.
1: May 19th is Election Day, the third.
28: Yes. And Malcolm X's birthday.
1: Yeah. Congressional District race, along with some other initiatives, and statewide there are going to be elections across the country here in Philadelphia. This is one of the talk of the town. You want to say something in closing?
28: Well, I want to wish my mama a happy Mother's
1: Don't
28: Day.
1: Don't you get up out of here without saying happy Mother's
28: Mama
1: Day.
28: Mama Rab, I love you.
1: Thank you so much. And listen, before I go, again, to all of those moms out there, the aunties that have stepped in as mom, the grandmothers who are being a mom for the second time, no matter who you are, to each of you. And if heaven only had a cell phone, to my mom and those who are in heaven, and we honor and speak their names today, I got to tell you, met a wonderful woman just a few minutes ago, and her mother's birthday is tomorrow, Miss Mary McLaughlin. I know that you're listening. We wish you a happy Earth Day, and thank you for being a part of this conversation.
28: Thank you.
1: I appreciate you. Up next, it is Rewind with Patty Jackson. My name is Frankie Darcell. We're 105.3 WDAS. Thank you, sir.
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Welcome to Rewind, our WDAS magazine journal, Sunday, May 10th, 2026. It's a Mother's Day Sunday. Over the course of the next 4 hours, you're going to get a lot of information. You're going to get a lot of music, and we start off with morning inspirations. We've got Donald Lawrence and the Tri-City Singers.

0: We've got Johnny Gill on WDAS. It's a Mother's Day Sunday. Welcome to Rewind. This is our WDAS Magazine Journal. I'm Patty Jackson. 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Pastor Kevin Johnson is joining us on this Mother's Day Monday. Pastor KJ's Wisdom. Pastor Kevin Johnson from the Abyssinian Baptist Church in Harlem, New York. Good morning.
1: Good morning, Miss Patty. Good morning, Philadelphia. And happy Mother's Day to all of the mothers. Beloved, today is Mother's Day. It's a special day. It's a time in which we remember our mothers, but it's also a time in which we celebrate our mothers. I know for me, Mother's Day is so special because I would not be who I am today if it were not for the sacrifices of my mother. You see, my mother, Dorothy Nell Johnson, she worked not one, not two, but she worked three jobs to put me through Morehouse. And beloved, every time I do anything, I always give praise and honor to my mother because I know I would not have been where I am today if it had not been for my mother. In fact, I remember when I graduated from Morehouse that the first thing I did is that I did not put my degree on the wall, but I gave my degree to my mom because my mom did not go to college. But I wanted my mom to know that when I walked across that stage, I could only do that because she made it happen. Beloved, I'm not sure where you are in your relationship with your mother, but the Bible reminds us to honor your parents. And I'm encouraging you today that if your mother is still living, give her flowers, take her out to eat, let her know that she is loved. Because, beloved, you only get one mother. And when you don't have your mother, a part of your soul goes too. Beloved, have a great Mother's Day, and remember that God has blessed us with beautiful queens, with mothers, and because God has blessed us, we must honor them every day of our lives. This is Pastor KJ of the Abyssinian Baptist Church in Harlem, New York. Follow me across all social media at DRKRJ.
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0: We've got October London, and he's coming to Atlantic City on June 6th with Eric Benet, Layla Hathaway. 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It's a Mother's Day Monday. Good morning. I'm Patty Jackson. Welcome to Rewind, our WDAS magazine journal. The Hey Girl Conference, Let It Go. The weight that we carry. This conference is taking place on May 16th, 9 until 1 at the Fitler Club in Philadelphia. We've got Cassandra Burnett. She is the founder of the Hey Girl Conference. We've got author Crystal Herring. Wait, Cassandra done bought me cake. I'm happy. How you doing? She bakes. I was like, oh, it's warm. I said, Hey, girl. Tell us about this conference and the importance.
1: Yeah, so this conference is made for you. It's made for me. It's made for us. So it is an environment where we can stop being a responsible party. We can stop being the one that volunteers first. We can stop being the one that has to do it. And we can just be. We don't have to be titles. We don't have to have initials behind our names and accolades. I guess, Cassandra, you could just show up as Patty. And that is perfectly fine. And so we created this environment, and we do it every single year. This is our sixth annual conference. Wow. And this year, we're letting go. We are shedding those weights that either we were never meant to carry and we stuck our nose in it, or we've been carrying way past the season that we were to carry it in. So we are going to call out those weights. We're going to expose and identify them, and then we're going to give them their eviction notice, because we are going into our light freedom season.
0: Oh, I like that. Who's going to be there?
1: So we have a host of speakers that are going to talk about so many different things. I have one of our speakers here, Crystal S. Herring, and her topic is about control.
0: Oh my gosh.
1: And loosening control. My type A in me doesn't even like to even say loosening control. So her session is entitled, Bag Lady, You Gonna Hurt Your Back. It's time to let go. Crystal.
0: Is it time, Crystal?
2: Oh, it's time to let go. It's actually past time to let go. We've been carrying weights that we should not have been carrying for far too long, especially the weights that were passed down to us that we were never meant to carry. But God has said, you know what? I choose you, and you are born for a time such as this. So go ahead and carry that mantle. Break the generational curses, because it's time.
0: It's time.
2: It's time.
0: How can people find out more info?
1: They could go to HeyGirlConference.com. We are on Instagram, we're on Facebook, LinkedIn. Everything is Hey Girl Conference.
0: I see live performance.
1: Yes, ma'am. We have the one and only Saraya Nicole. Ooh. She was at our conference last year. She is a light in this world and letting her light shine, sprinkling her just positivity everywhere. So she will be at our conference performing two original selections. We have a vendor marketplace with all women-owned vendors. We have Sable Collective, House of Stuyvesant. We have it all. Joie Candle Co. It's seasoned. We have something for everybody at this year's conference.
0: And how do we find out more info?
1: We could go to HeyGirlConference.com. The date is Saturday, May 16th. So this Saturday after Mother's Day from 9 a.m. to 4 p.m., we will be at the Fitler Club, which is at 24 South 24th Street, right here in the city of Philadelphia.
0: 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So glad that you're joining us on a Mother's Day Monday. We've got Boyz II Men.
3: Hey, baby. I'm sorry.

0: We've got Troop on WDAS. We're Philly's best. R&B and throwbacks. I'm Patty Jackson, a Mother's Day Sunday. Welcome to Rewind. This is our WDAS Magazine Journal. State Rep Morgan Cephas is joining us in our WDAS studios. Overbrook Night Market is returning. I can't even begin to tell you how much I love this event. 63rd and Lancaster this Thursday from 6 until 10. Last year we had the storm, so this year we are ready to embrace this great event.
1: Yes, we are going to pray to the rain gods that we do not get any rain. But we still had an amazing turnout last year. We had over 6,000 people still come out. All the food trucks, we didn't want to cancel because it's not just about us having a good time and bringing out the community, but it's also about supporting small businesses, small local businesses across the city of Philadelphia. So we had a really good time. But this year we know is going to be even bigger. Again, it's next Thursday from 6 p.m. to 10 p.m. At 63rd Street. It goes all the way down to 61st. We have over 40 food trucks. So some of your faves are going to return. Gigi's and Big R's. Two local brewery, Hardy Funnel Cakes. My favorite is the Smoke Break Barbecue.
0: Okay. How can we find out more information?
1: Absolutely. You can call my office. I'm at 215-879-6625. I'm on every single social media outlet. So make sure you not just double tap, but make sure you share, make sure you engage. Give me a shout out as to which is your favorite food truck, what food truck you want there. But I am at Morgan_Cephas. And you can go to our website, which is overbrooknightmarket.com. You can check us out there.
0: We're going to see you there. I'm going to be there.
1: Oh, yeah.
0: The Overbrook Night Market, y'all, is so much fun. Thank you. Let's return to the music on WDAS. This is new from St. Harrison and Bad.

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0: It's Usher and Summer Walker on a Mother's Day Sunday, WDAS, with Philly's best R&B and throwbacks. Welcome to Rewind. This is our WDAS magazine journal. We've got Sold Soul. We got some Jeffrey Osborne. We got some Luther Vandross. And we've got all the info you need for Sister Strut. Our ninth annual breast cancer awareness walk is Saturday, June 20th. We're going to be at Stateside Live, and you can actually register right now. Yes, so you could strut with us at WDASFM.com. The first HEAL conference is coming to Philadelphia Friday, May 15th. Kyle Carter is here. He is the CEO of NAMI. We're going to talk about behavioral health. This year's conference, the theme is Better Together. When you're thinking about the mental health crisis that is happening in our communities, Kyle, it's a pleasure to talk with you. What are people going to get out of this conference?
1: So thank you so much for having me, Patty. So this year, this conference is to convene behavioral health leaders, behavioral health organizations, nonprofits, government agencies, and community members together to engage in thought leadership, community, and network.
0: How important is this? Because a lot of people don't want to recognize that we got a mental health crisis in our country.
1: We definitely are, and spaces like this are essential. We are in an unprecedented time, and we're nonpartisan as an organization, but no matter what side of the aisle you sit on, there is a lot going on. There's a lot of anxieties and pressures and stresses going on, so we need a space where we can convene and come together and engage in collaboration and partnership to fight this battle together.
0: How do you get people who may be afraid? Because I love how you said, this is a safe space. How do you get people to come out?
1: You try to create a space where people feel not judged, they feel welcomed, it feels inclusive. So that's what we try to do. And all the work that we do throughout all our programs, we try to make it a space where people fully feel included, seen, heard, and we allow people to be educated and

0: We've got Coco Jones on WDAS with Philly's Best R&B and Throwbacks. Happy Mother's Day on this Mother's Day Sunday. This is Rewind, our WDAS magazine journal. I'm Patty Jackson. As we think of a date in Philadelphia's history, May 13th, 1985 is a day for many of us who have lived through this tragedy in our city, the MOVE bombing. And we have some information about a big event that's taking place on Tuesday, May 12th at the Annenberg Center. We'd like to say good morning to Mike Africa Jr. He is the legacy director for the MOVE organization, and we're fast approaching this very unfortunate anniversary. What is it, like 41 years?
1: 41 years.
0: Wow. A day for many of us that lived through it, Mike, we will never forget.
1: It's hard to believe it's true.
0: Yeah.
1: I still see it. I still see the kids. I still feel it every day. And then every year, it just intensifies as we get closer to the dates.
0: What is going to be planned? You said that you're planning a legacy, things that, you know, the families can remember. Tell us briefly.
1: Yeah, so, you know, it was 41 years ago, and what a lot of people probably don't know is that after the bomb was dropped and our house was taken up from us through eminent domain, the people were buried in unmarked graves. And for me, as one of the children who was born in the organization, to know that, like, the children were in unmarked graves, there's, you know, they had families, they had parents, they had grandparents, they had, you know, sisters and brothers. And for them to not have a place where people can visit, memorialize, to think about, is something that I thought was really important for the adults too. I mean, these people, I'm sure that they they were really trying to make a difference in the community. And for what happened to them, they didn't deserve that. And so, like, I want to build a memorial, and that's what MOVE Reimagined is all about.
0: This ceremony that's taking place at the Annenberg Center, tell us what is taking place.
1: MOVE Reimagined is a fundraising gala where we're trying to raise funds to build the memorial, but also to, like, you know, work on paying for the house. The house, as I mentioned earlier, was taken from us through eminent domain. The city, they just said, we've been getting it back. After it was rebuilt on Osage Avenue, all the neighbors got a welcome back to the community letter from the mayor. And my aunt, who was not a MOVE member at the time, who didn't want MOVE in her house, they still took her house from her. She never got one of those letters. So we're trying to get the house back and fully own it so that we can continue with our plans to memorialize our family.
0: How can we find out more information?
1: People can find out more information. They can go to my website, MikeAfricaJr.com, and they can also go to Eventbrite and click in MOVE Reimagined to register for the event.
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0: It's Music Soul Child on a Mother's Day Monday, WDAS. With Philly's Fast, R&B and Throwbacks, we're gearing up for Sister Strut, our 9th annual Breast Cancer Awareness Walk, Saturday, June 20th. Thanks for joining us on a Mother's Day Sunday. I'm Patty Jackson. The Bookers are here. Talia and Sid Booker Jr., they're joining us. May is Mental Health Awareness Month. We had the honor of honoring Talia as one of our women of excellence. So it's good to see you. This mental health awareness is presented by the Booker Foundation Sunday, May 17th. And there's going to be a lot of things you guys are talking about, breaking the stigma. Talia, we're going to start with you. Why is it so hard for people to be afraid to say, I'm not okay?
1: Hey, Ms. Patty, I just want to say first, it's just a pleasure to be here with you. In today's society, the African-American community, the mental health is frowned upon. People don't want to get out of their shell. They don't want to talk about it. They're afraid of being judged. They're afraid of breaking the stigma. They think people are going to judge them. The family's always, they just want attention. There's nothing wrong with them. They're brushed under the rug. So it's just important to hear these people out and just listen to them, because it's all about just somebody listening. You don't know what that one listening ear will do for you or how it could save someone's life from tomorrow.
0: Sin, how important is this? Because you talk about, as I said, breaking the stigma, but you matter. Your mind matters. Your well-being matters. What will it take for people to take it serious for themselves?
2: It takes for people to basically open up, to be very transparent about what's going on, we live in such a social media age nowadays, and everybody wants to put on a facade and make people think they're one way. And behind closed doors, a lot of these people are struggling with just trying to wake up in the morning, trying to have a reason to get out of bed. People never know what's going on behind the curtain. And that's the thing, being able to, you know, let the information be out there so people can, you know, be accountable for what's going on in their lives. They can notice the signs. Sometimes you don't notice the signs. Sometimes you don't know you're going through depression just because, you know, oh, well, no, I'm just tired, or no, you know, I had a rough day. No, you have things going on with your brother or sister, and sometimes you have to sit down and really take accountability of others. Can you have to realize sometimes yourself that, listen, I need a mental health day. I need a moment. I need some time for me. Self-care is real.
0: 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Talia, Sid Booker Jr., thank you for doing this. The month of May is Mental Health Awareness Month.
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0: 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Yes, Kim is coming to the Dell. This is his latest, One Love, WDAS.

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0: We are minutes away from Adimu on WDAS. It's a Mother's Day Sunday. I'm Patty Jackson. Chris Brown, the Residuals, the weather. So nice today. Happy Mother's Day to all the moms. Big concert, platinum shows tonight. You've got After 7 and Brownstone and Caesars. And yes, you can still get tickets. Join us down AC. The concert starts at 6 o'clock. We're gearing up for Sister Strut, our ninth annual Breast Cancer Awareness Walk is Saturday, June 20th. 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Eric Benet, Bruno Mars, Lauryn Hill, and Cameo to kick off the next set. Stay with us.
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0: WDAS FM on a Mother's Day Sunday. We've got Lauryn Hill and Do Wop That Thing. Thanks so much for joining us. I'm Patty Jackson. This is Rewind, a WDAS magazine journal. Get ready, because that force of nature is coming. We're talking about Ayala Van Zandt, spiritual hygiene, the inside fix, because she's going to be here on Friday at the Pennsylvania Convention Center. And this is really interesting, a spiritual hygiene, Ayala Van Zandt. How are you?
1: I am so well. Thank you so much. It's so good to talk to you.
0: Yes, when I talk about the speeches and the books and the TV shows, you are going to be here. Tell us what a spiritual hygiene is.
1: Well, it's clearing your mind, cleaning your heart, building a better relationship with your body, and really fixing everything from the inside out. From the inside out. Because what's going on in the world is making us a little crazy.
0: It is. It really is. From the outside forces that we did not vote for, to some of the imagery, the music that we hear, and something like this is needed.
1: Yeah. You know, and we need to gather. You know, we're so separated with the phones and the chats and all of the stuff. We don't gather like we used to anymore to do, clearing work, cleaning work, to be together. So that's why we're calling it the inside fix. Let's go inside. Let's do some spiritual hygiene. Let's have some fun. Let's love on each other and let's get the party started.
0: The doors are opening at 7 and everything starts at 8. In the end, Ayala, what do you hope that people get out of this?
1: I want them to walk out just feeling lighter, feeling better, feeling more connected to themselves and each other. And just with a word that I think will land in the soil of the soul and grow as we go into these summer months and coming up on big elections and the changes in the workforce. We just want to feel good, you know?
0: Feel good, live better. You're right. For the work that you do in helping people, and you think of the strong forces on social media, and way too many people, Ayala, go to social media when they need to seek help. How, with your work and what you do, do you find it more challenging when you're dealing with forces like this?
1: Well, you know, it's interesting because the forces get the attention and the work does not. When I see some of the things that have 2 and 3 million views where people are being dishonored or denigrated, and then you see something that's uplifting that may have 10,000 views, it just says to me, okay, so our insides are attracting more darkness than light. And we got to get back in the light of love, of joy, of peace, of community. But you know, we just keep doing what we do.
0: And you do such a great job of it. And it is needed. Friday, everybody, at the Pennsylvania Convention Center, we want to welcome Ayala Van Zandt. Spiritual hygiene, the inside fix. Doors open at 7. It starts at 8. For more info, go to ayala.com. Love you. Keep doing the great
1: work. Love you back. Thank you.
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0: Inside Sunday Brunches, we keep it moving. Salute to Jill Scott for the To Whom This May Concern tour. So that's July 24th, 25th, to 27th, and the 29th. Three out of the four shows are WDAS exclusives, by the way. And, of course, keep listening to win your tickets right here on WDAS. All right? It's Jill Scott on Sunday Brunch.
1: I am the best I can, joyful woman. But life ain't always sweet. I gotta keep acknowledging myself. 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And you...

I like that. Won't you do that there? Come on. Pick it up, pick it up, pick it up. I like that.

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outro. I do love you. 105.3 WDAS, Philly's best served being throwbacks. Happy Mother's Day to all the mothers. Or whether you've been struggling with them, whether you've been loving them, taking care of them, walking them, going to the store for them, whether they've been giving you advice and you said, I really don't need it, but you really, really do. Happy Mother's Day to all the mothers as we celebrate you today. I'm Mimi Brown with

KZAS own very own Reverend Louise Williams Bishop. She not only played gospel, but she started out with R&B. She wrote that man, Al Green. Yes, she did. She played Al Green to the point where we said, if you play one more Al Green record, but now we realize that he was a super talent. And just like Michael Jackson, the Jackson.

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Happy Mother's Day to you, Geraldine, to Robin Ann, to Raina, Wardell Piper, Renee Williams,

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That's Kehlani. You know she's going to be at the Roots Picnic at WDAS and Live Nation. The Urban are proud to present this Philly tradition. The return of the Roots Picnic on May the 30th and 31st. It's not a new location to us, but to maybe some people out of town, it is. The Belmont Plateau, we want you to be there. The Roots Picnic on May 30th and 31st at the Plateau with the Jay-Z and the Roots. 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

105.3 WDIS, Philly's best R&B and throwbacks. Those are the kind of things that your mom don't tell you about. She doesn't tell you that she's been through the fire. She doesn't tell you that she's been to the limit and back again, over and over again. Sometimes I think it's important to let your children know what it is that you've been

0: 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We are the home, of course, Sister Strut, which is coming your way. It's our 9th annual Cancer Awareness Walk on Saturday, June the 20th, and you want to be there. 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
7: Mother's Day, this Sunday. Gifts I needed? Multiple. Time I had? Basically none. Was I stressed? Absolutely. Until I came to Macy's. Because now I'm finding gifts that feel thoughtful. A designer handbag, beautiful fine jewelry, great beauty gift sets that don't need to be wrapped. One trip to Macy's, and it looks like I planned it all along. Hurry in and save on the perfect gift at Macy's Mother's Day sale today.
8: Hey, weekend warriors, how's a little trail therapy sound, right?

telling you, that knee, when you listen to some of these cuts, I mean, they will take you in a whole different place. And you want to be there, like with the home of Sister Strut. That's a place. And we're going to be out for our 9th annual Breast Cancer Awareness Walk on Saturday, June the 20th. You got to be there. Come on out and join us. What is stopping you? You know we do this each and every year. You can register online at WDASFM.com and make sure that you join us. It's brought to you in part by Novartis, Angels Are Us, Home Health Agency. I don't know what I would do with my dad without you. You have saved my life, literally, and my sister and brother-in-law. We just want to bring, you know what I'm saying? It's really hard to be a caregiver. Boost Mobile, Ashley Furniture, Rita's Water Ice. Could you use one of those right now? I've been so hungry. I found some potato chips in the cabinet. I think I owe you a dollar. Whoever's they are, I'll leave a dollar there. And Philly's Best R&B and Throwbacks. Well, Fatima Gamble, who usually joins us this hour with the Wellness of You, happy Mother's Day to you. Thank you so much for your knowledge that you shared with us here, the wellness of wisdom. And not only that, you're absolutely beautiful, what we call the triple threat. We'll be coming back with the Wellness of You. A lot of our recordings are missing. They haven't uploaded, and it's been like going on 2 months now, and some, they're just gone.

Going into Alicia Keys, you got to see Hell's Kitchen when it comes right here to Philadelphia. What a beautiful song. That song is going to go on forever. And here's Veronica Monet, Let Me, DASFM.

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105.3 WDAS, Philly's best R&B and throwbacks. I'm Mimi Brown with you on this fun day, Sunday, Mother's Day Sunday. We love you, moms, for all that you have done, all that you have sacrificed for us. I know my mom did. Yes, she did. I love you, Patty Jackson, tonight.

0: 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And make sure that you join us for this very, very special day where we all come together. 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I'm Mimi Brown, Patty Jackson, tonight at 7 p.m. with the wide, wonderful world of butter, the best oldies you ever want to hear. 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
3: You too old to be in the strip club, Tommy. 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
4: 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Strip club does not have an age limit. 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Don't do that.
3: Glitter's daddy. 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Mr. Miles.
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0: 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Welcome into the wide, wonderful world of butter on a Sunday night.
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Hello. We've got Al Green on a Sunday night, the best oldies on the radio. Welcome to the wide, wonderful world of butter. I'm Patty Jackson. Happy Mother's Day. We've got Smokey and the Miracles.

We've got the Jackson 5 on WDASFM. Mama wanted to hear a good song. Welcome to a Sunday night. It's a Mother's Day edition of the Wide Wonderful World of Butter. I'm Patty Jackson. Here's Richard Dimples Field.

everything I had, but you just pushed me away. I tried so hard to break loose, but you gained control every day. I watched you take my whole world from me, and there was nothing I could do.

It's Gladys Knight on WDASFM, a Sunday night where the tradition continues. I'm Patty Jackson. Happy Mother's Day. We've got the Intruders.